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1: KY0JAM, K83USB. How you doing, Mike? You're sounding fantastic on my side. Full quieting.
0: Hi, K3UFE, KY0KM. Good evening, sir. Glad to hear it. The repeater's only hit me at about half string, so where I'm at, so I figured I'd better check before I do the next.
1: You are net quality, as they say. I may have just made that up, but no, you're coming in just fine. I can tell you move the mic away from your mouth a little bit sometimes, and your audio level drops a little bit, but when you're speaking into the mic directly, you're coming in perfect.

0: All right, is that a little bit better?
1: I picked up a little bit of static that time, but it may have been on my end because I am mobile. Still, again, perfectly readable.
0: All right, sounds good. I moved three rows over in the parking lot, and I'm getting the repeater at full strength. So I think I should be good to go, sir. I got you down as an early check-in. Thanks for the radio check.
1: Excellent. You read my mind because I was going to ask that at the tail end of the conversation. Have a good time, and I'll chat soon. KY0JAM from KA3UFP, and I will be clear of listening on the side. 73 Mike.
0: All right, 73, sir, and have a great evening. If you're on the portable, enjoy the evening walk. Don't push yourself too hard. KY0JAM, I'm going to let the repeater reset, and we'll pick it up here in about a minute.
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1: 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November 0, India Oscar Foxtrot.
0: Fort Dana. Thank you very much. KF0YVE.

0: Yeah, good evening. This is KY0JAM announcing the Colorado Emergency Reporting Network. We'll air in 5 minutes at 6:30 p.m. This is a short direct net where everyone's welcome to check in. Prior to the net opening for general check-ins, at this time I'm taking early check-ins from CERN volunteer monitors and board members of the Colorado Connection. All monitors and board members, if you have traffic for the net, please indicate so when checking in. All monitors and board members wishing to check in early, please call now.
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0: All right, going with long, awkward pause. This is an early check-in. I have KA3 Uniform Foxtrot Victor Sean. And then the normal check, early check-in, Kilo Juliet 0, Charlie Foxtrot Whiskey John. November 0, Charlie Victor Lima Charlie. Alpha NG 0, Romeo Charlie RC. And then Jeremy, was your call sign Kilo 8 Yankee Juliet Hotel?
1: Almost got it. Kilo 8 Yankee Golf Hotel. K8YGQ.
0: Thank you, sir. Happy Kilo 8 Yankee Golf Hotel. Thank you for that. And then we have Richard, Alpha Charlie Zero Hotel Whiskey. Tom, Kilo Foxtrot Zero Tango X-Ray Lima. And Will, Kilo Foxtrot Zero Oscar Oscar Julia. Everyone's sounding great. Thanks for all that you do, and thanks for checking in this evening. Let's see. 6:29, we're going to go ahead and let the repeater reset. We'll pick it up here in just a minute at the bottom of the hour. KY0JM, standing by.

0: WY0JAM. This is Kilo Foxtrot Zero Oscar Romeo Quebec. Could you also check me in? My name is Sam, KF0ORQ.
1: KF0, or Kilo Foxtrot Zero Oscar Romeo Quebec, Sam, location please.
0: My location's in Littleton. I was just hoping to check in as part of the early.
1: Roger, sir, got you in there. Audio is very low, barely coming over the static that's accompanying it. If you're indoors, remember, RF does not like walls. Line of sight is key. And other than that, do have you in there, sir. Thanks for checking in. Let's let the repeater reset and get the net open for general check-in.

0: 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This is Colorado Emergency Reporting in conjunction with Colorado Connection Repeaters Incorporated, meeting every evening at 6:30 p.m. for 15 minutes. We practice copying the information needed to report the emergency to 911, and we provide the Organization for Licensed Amateur Radio Operators to monitor the Colorado Connection statewide frequencies to answer any call for help. 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My name is Mike, call sign Kilo Yuki 0 Juliet Alpha Mike, and on this evening's net control, pause for a quick reset. All right, this frequency is now open for general check-ins. Please say your call signs slowly in standard IQ phonetics and give your name and location. After three callers have checked in, I'll pause to verify call signs, names, locations, give a readability report, and ask where I call full part at. This is Colorado Emergency Reporting Net, inviting all amateur radio operators anywhere to check in just for the count. Be gentle with me tonight, folks. I'm in the car, reading the script off a cell phone, and my armrest is a table, so this is a little discombobulated. Be gentle. Three callers, please call now.
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0: All right, let's pause it there with 4 and a double and a low powered station. Diving into the double, Salmon Littleton, Kilo Foxtrot 0, Oscar Romeo Quebec. Great sounding audio, sir. Did you get everything correct?

0: 2200. Diving into the double. 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Kilo Fox Route 0. Tango X-ray Charlie. Tom and Tom. Tom, do I have everything correct?
1: Yes, sir. 100% correct. Thanks a lot, Mike. Have a great evening.
0: You're welcome, sir. Absolutely. Film and audio into the 130 when you're on the lens. Thanks for checking in, sir. Have a great night. Doubling with Tom, I had another Kilo Foxtrot Zero station. I believe they were out of Arvada. Am I Arvada station? Please call back again.
2: Yeah, that's Kilo Foxtrot Zero, Sierra, Romeo, Quebec, KF0SRQ, Adriana, Arvada, Colorado.
0: Hi, thank you, Adriana. Copy Kilo Foxtrot Zero, Sierra, Romeo, Quebec. Is that a good readback?
2: Yes, sir, it is, and thank you very much for taking time to do the net tonight.
0: You're very welcome. Thanks for checking in this evening. Have a good evening. All right, and then our final station, Kilo Romeo 4, Kilo November X-ray, I believe it was. Did not copy a name and location. If you can come back with that slowly, please, and confirm that the call sign is correct.
3: Copy. Kilo Romeo 4, Kilo November X-ray. Call sign is correct. Name Nate. Location Commerce City.
0: All right, thank you for that, Nate. Copy Commerce City. Great sounding audio and clear. Maybe just a stage stopper in some of the other stations, but nothing detrimental. Thanks for checking in. Have a great evening, sir. Let's go ahead and take three more callers. Please call now.
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7: Kilo Charlie 5, Victor Golf, Delta Mobile, southbound 25, Jim, in my 18-wheel portable, no traffic. Good evening, Mike.
0: All right, changing it up just a little bit to get the mobile driver out of the way. Good evening, Jim. Copy southbound on I-25, Kilo Charlie 5, it's Golf Delta. Always great to hear from a very good driver. How are you doing this evening? And do I have any?
7: Hey, good evening, Mike. Good copy. We'll let you get back to business. KECVHD.
0: Hi, Jim. Good hearing from you again, sir. It's been a while. Pedal the large car safely and have a great evening. All right, jumping up to the top to get the other station we have in the clear, Kilo Zero, Quebec, Mike, Lyle and Parker. Sir, you're filming into the 310 tonight. You have everything clear.
4: That is correct, Mike. Thank you for doing the net. Hope all is well with you. K0QMM, back to net.
0: Hi, you're welcome, Lyle. Thanks for checking in tonight. Have a great evening. All right, diving into the double. I believe I heard a Kilo India 5, Oscar November Alpha. Lost the rest of it in the double. If that sounds like you or close to you, please call back with any corrections.
5: Yeah, that'd be
0: me.
5: Kilo India 5, Oscar November Alpha, Jason in Aurora.
0: Jason, you keyed up before I hit unkey. Can you reconfirm your call sign for me? Say again, please.
5: Roger. Roger that. Kilo India 5, Oscar November Alpha, Jason in Aurora, KI 5, ONA.
0: All right, thank you for that, Jason. Great sounding audio when you're in the clear, sir. Thanks for checking in. Have a great evening. All right, doubling with Jason. All I was able to pull out was Tango Victor Hotel. So if that's you or someone close to you, try checking in. Please call back now.
8: TB0, TBA. KL50, Tango Victor Hotel.

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4: All right, let's pause it right there and jump to the top. Kilo Foxtrot Zero, Sierra Uniform Bravo, Jesse in Colorado Springs. We've got a good one.

0: right, let's try one more time. Jesse, I believe it was, in Colorado Springs. Kilo Foxtrot Zero, Sierra Uniform Bravo. Is your information correct?
1: Apologies, yes, that was correct. Jesse in Colorado Springs, Kilo Foxtrot Zero, Sierra Uniform Bravo, KFO SUV.
0: Hi, Jesse. Great sounding audio into the 130. Thanks for checking in. Have a great evening. Diving into a double, Kilo Foxtrot Zero, Victor Foxtrot X-ray, Alex in Buffalo. Alex, do we have everything correct?
2: Roger, roger. You got everything. Thanks for running the net. KF0VEFX. Back to net.
0: Hi, Dallas. Thanks for checking in. Doing a great job with that hop from Pueblo to the 130 machine in the Springs. Thanks for checking in. Have a good one. Doubling with Alex, I believe I had a Kilo Foxtrot Zero, Yankee Victor Echo in Colorado Springs. Missed the name in the double. If you can come back with the name and any corrections, please.
3: Kilo Foxtrot Zero, Yankee Victor Echo. The name was Mark, KF0YVE in Colorado Springs.
0: Hi, Mark, got you in there. Great sounding audio when you're in the clear. And thanks for checking in. Have a great evening. All right, and then the final station, all I got was the suffix Sierra India Delta. Can you please come back with all your information?
4: KE0IDV, Boulder, Colorado, go by SIP.
0: All right, sir, you're riding on top of some static. I need you to go very slowly for me, please. Call sign, phonetically, name, and location.
4: Kilo, Echo, Zero, India, Delta, Victor, Boulder,

All right. Missed the name and location again. A couple really errant static bursts. Copy Kilo Echo Zero, India Delta Victor. Let me know if there are any corrections on that. And since we're having problems with the name and location, go phonetically for me, please.

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Static completely overrode your transmission. I could tell there's a voice modulating. I'm going to go ahead and get the net closed up for this evening, and if you can, try and increase your power and or improve your location, and give me a shout back after the net officially closed up.

a quick recess. Alright, my name's Bill Mike. Call sign should still be Kilo Yankee Zero, Juliet Alpha Mike, and I'd like to thank everyone for participating in this evening's event. Remember, the Colorado Traffic Net meets on this frequency at 7 p.m. We'd like to thank Colorado Connection Repeaters Incorporated for the use of their statewide repeater system. 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That's Charlie Oscar Lima, charlieoscarnovember.oscarromeogolf. With that, Colorado Emergency Reporting Net returns this frequency to normal use. My name is Mike, Kilo Yankee Zero, Juliet Alpha Mike, and I'll be standing by for K0NPS. Pause for a quick reset. Kilo Echo Zero, India Delta Victor, Kilo Echo Zero JAM.

0: try. One more try at the station that was the very last check-in that I said I'd get back to. I believe it was Kilo Echo Zero in the Delta Victor, or KY Zero JAF.
1: Hey, Mike, I heard that he was in Boulder, but I did not catch the first name. KF0ROC.
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0: All right, thank you, gentlemen. I'm just wrapping off the list, and one of those I'd rather do it. We're scratching our heads doing that thing. The ball got to be here, and that will be another F3K0UTS. So he's making some adjustments. He's got some time to give himself back. So hopefully he can improve one of the variables, and I think today is pretty relaxed. KY0JAF. Mobile and towards the house.

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station calling for a radio check. I believe it was Kilo Foxtrot Zero Lima Yankee Hotel. This is W0KID.

Good evening, Colorado. This is Charlie, November 0, Charlie Victor Lima. I will be the net control station for K0NTS. The Colorado section traffic net will begin at 7 p.m. If you need to use the Colorado connection to make a quick call prior to the net, please do so now. Net control standing by. Do we have a CERN monitor for this evening?

Okay, and I've been heard on the CERN monitor front. I can act as CERN monitor at least through the net. This is N0 CDL, standing by for the top of the hour.

Calling the Colorado Section Traffic Net. This is November 0, Charlie Victor Lima. I am net control for K0NTS. This is a directed NTS section traffic net. The purpose of this net is to pass formal, written, and third-party traffic where allowed by law. We meet the practice for emergencies on the Colorado Connection daily, and this net maintains direct liaison with the entire traffic system. Is there any emergency, priority, welfare, time-sensitive, or certified traffic for the net?

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1: N0CVL, KY0JAM, Kilo Yankee 0, Juliet Alpha Mike, Mike and Bennett, no traffic for the net. Since there was no preamble, I'll be your CERN operator.
0: Yeah, the net recognizes KY0JAM. Good evening, Mike. Thanks for checking in. And, yeah, thanks for picking up the CERN ship. Appreciate that. Are there any stations with traffic? Net control now looking for stations with traffic only to check in.

Okay, hearing none. Net control is holding one. I have one piece of traffic for Fort Collins. Net control is holding one for Fort Collins. Are there any stations on frequency this evening that can take traffic to Fort Collins? Please call now.

0: Okay, we'll try to come back to that. Let's move on to check-ins. Those who can handle traffic, stations who can handle traffic, please check in now.
1: 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Leslie, Whiskey Alpha Tree, Quebec Lima Whiskey, WA3QLW. 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
3: Greetings, everybody on the net. This is Kilo Delta 0, Kilo Quebec India, Martin, Colorado Springs, no traffic, KD 0, KQI.

0: Okay, we'll go ahead and pause there. At the top, I got WA3QLW. Good evening, Leslie. Note you have some announcements. KR4KNX. Nay, good evening. Thank you for checking in. Also have Kilo Delta Zero, Kilo Quebec, India. Martin, good evening to you, and thanks for being here. And also have Kilo Foxtrot Zero, Romeo Whiskey X-Ray, Brink. Good evening, and thanks for checking in. All right, we'll do one more round. Any stations who can handle traffic or normally handle traffic, please check in now.
1: 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I forgot to mention that I also will have some announcements, some of them depending on what you have. Okay.
0: Okay, Brink, I got you down here with some announcements. So we'll go ahead and move to that. Let's start with Leslie. Leslie, the floor is yours.
2: Okay, I'm pretty sure Brink is going to talk about Field Day. So I'm going to say is, yes, Field Day is coming up, and that's on the 27th, 28th. That's a couple of weekends from now. And we will be at the PPRAA Field Day site. Brink has already sent out an email to members. If you haven't replied, at least reply to him so he knows that what he has put together to send emails to members is working. So he at least reply to him so that he knows it's working. That's all I guess I got to say. I'm pretty sure he has more to follow then on our meeting and Field Day. So I'm going to turn it back in at WA3 Television.

0: Okay, thank you very much for those announcements, Leslie. And let's go on over to Brink now. Brink, you're up. Brent, you were really, really scratchy on that last transmission, so I'm not sure if it's here, but I can repeat some of what you're saying.
1: I'm sorry. Kilo Foxtrot Zero Romeo is X-ray, decimal, Papa Mike, decimal, Mike.
0: On that second transmission there a little bit. I apologize for that, but that was coming back. You were really scratchy on those transmissions, and so I can try to maybe recap some of what you were saying here, but not sure if I grabbed all of it. I just wanted to make sure you got that. Over.

0: Dovenant, do you need me to retransmit? Over.
1: Well, let me see if I can pick up some of that recap, and if you need to follow up or correct anything that I say, why don't we try that, just because it was pretty hard to hear you. Does that sound good?
0: That's okay. I'll be putting this out on the other end. So we just basically need to make sure that people are responding to those emails or

0: Yeah, roger that, Brink. I'll do a quick recap, too. This is K0NTS with November 0, Charlie Victor Lima, as net control for the Colorado Traffic Net. All right, so we're going to be partnering with PTRAA this year for Field Day at Mountain View Electric Association. It's the parking lot in Falcon, Colorado. 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It's PTRAA.org/field-day. So there's that. So please visit that website if you can. And then the second main thing was is if you receive the email, Brink is asking if you can send a reply back to him at KF0RWX@PM.ME. I'll repeat that again. It's the call sign Kilo Foxtrot Zero Risky Romeo X-ray @PapaMike.MikeEcho. So yeah, please respond just to let them know that you got the email. I think that pretty much wraps up most of it. Brink, do you think that covered it?
1: QLW with follow-up.
0: WA3QLW, yeah, go ahead with the follow-up.
1: Okay, spread the word, of course, if you check in with other nets, that we will have a watch. We will have a watch at our IR table, at our setup, on 60 meters channel 2 to pass the NTS traffic. The reason being is the normal ham bands are going to be bedlam to try and pass traffic. It's going to be rough. But 60 meters, of course, would not allow contesting, but we can obviously use it. And channel 2 is really, yeah, kind of best to use. Channel 1 seems to have a lot of activity on it. And, of course, the channel 3 area now is kind of that wideband channel that has all types of activity going to. So it'll be 60 meters channel 2 for NTS traffic. So you can pass it around on any other nets, or if you're going to be at a field day site, not at the site of PPRAA, let people know there it's 60 meters channel 2. For the NTS messages, because that is an extra bonus points. I can't remember how much, but it is bonus points for the passing of NTS traffic and WA3 coming back to net.
0: Yeah, roger that. Thanks for the follow-up there, Leslie. Okay, let's move to check-ins for all stations. So Net Control is now calling for all stations to check in. So when you please check in, state your call, name, location, and any business you might have for the net. Please check in now.
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0: Okay, we'll go ahead and pause there. I got Kilo Foxtrot Zero, Sierra Romeo Quebec. Adriana, thank you for checking in this evening. Also have Whiskey Zero, Echo Echo Romeo. Ron, good evening to you. Thanks for checking in. And also have Alpha Echo Zero Zulu Charlie email. Thank you for checking in this evening. All right, we'll do another last call here. 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
1: Kilo Alpha 3, 1, 5, 6, 6, 6, 6, 6, 6, 6, 6, 6, 6, 6, 6, 6, 6, 6, 6, 6, 6, 6, 6, 6, 6, 6, 6, 6, 6, 6, 6, 6, 6, 6, 6, 6, 6, 6, 6, 6, 6, 6, 6, 6, 6, 6, 6, 6, 6, 6, 6, 6, 6, 6, 6, 6, 6, 6, 6, 6, 6, 6, 6, 6, 6, 6, 6, 6, 6, 6, 6, 6, 6, 6, 6, 6, 6, 6, 6, 6, 6, 6, 6, 6, 6, 6, 6, 6, 6, 6, 6, 6, 6, 6, 6, 6, 6, 6, 6, 6, 6, 6, 6, 6, 6, 6, 6, 6, 6, 6, 6, 6, 6, 6, 6, 6, 6, 6, 6, 6, 6, 6, 6,

Okay, Nick also recognizes Kilo Alpha 3, Uniform Foxtrot Victor. Sean, good evening to you. Thank you for being here. All right, this is K0NTS with November 0, Charlie Victor Lima, net control for the Colorado Section Traffic Net. Thanks to all who have checked in, you are now dismissed as we move to the informal portion of the net. Break. The Colorado Traffic League is the 501c3 public charity that runs this net. You can become a member of the CTL with a basic level of participation with no dues. For more information about joining the CTL, please visit our website at k0nts.org. Stations who have not already checked in, please check in now.

0: 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I will remain on frequency after the net to take late check-ins. Thanks to all who have participated in this evening's net. Break. Our thanks to the Colorado Connection System of Statewide Link Repeaters for hosting this evening's net. The Colorado Connection relies on our support for its operations. 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Break. This is K0NTS with November Zero, Charlie Victor Lima as net control. Closing the Colorado section traffic net and returning the system to normal operation at 1917 local mountain time or 0118 Zulu time. 73 and good evening.
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0: 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Go ahead, Brink.
1: How am I coming through now? I don't know if I saw the issue or not. So.
0: Yeah, I mean, it's a little noisy, but it sounds like your usual self. But when you're coming in earlier, it was a ton of static on there, almost like you were barely hitting the repeater.
1: Copy that. Yeah, I don't know if it's solar interference or what, but it does seem to happen at a particular solar azimuth from basic observation, but I don't know. Anyway, thanks, appreciate it. K0RWX.
2: Hey, Brent, what did you do, WA3K?
1: Well, for this, I wasn't sure. Like I mentioned, I am using a new speaker mic, trying it out. Doing a review on it anyway. But it's a Bluetooth speaker mic and it had a plus or minus button on the end mic. And I thought it was volume, but it clearly does not work with volume and volume, so I thought it might be mic gain instead.
2: No, negative. It was RF signal. It was RF signal. And the way it was behaving, it sounds to me, it was actually sounded like more like Intermod causing noise on your signal because it would come and go. And if you go up the, look at Cheyenne Mountain, there's a bazillion antennas up there. it's an engineer's nightmare. It was definitely signal, not audio, nothing with a microphone or nothing like that. It was definitely signal that would, you get very noisy. Then you clean up, then you get very noisy, clean up just like the combination of transmitters going on the air and causing intermod noise.
1: Copy that. While I've got you on the horn here, just wanted to ask you, too, about the HF net earlier. How was I coming through? Was there any difference on my signal? From previous tests, so?
2: Well, it's hard to tell there on 75. When you first called, you were down, but then on your second call, you came up. And again, that's propagation on 75 meters. The way it behaves like that, the way I've been seeing it behaving the past. And like I made the mention, we just got another couple of weeks of this summertime type of propagation, and then we're going to start, sliding back now as we head toward fall. We'll start picking up reasonable, decent propagation. So you were coming through, like I said, initially I thought it was you, and then when you came back and confirmed it was you with your QSL, it's like, okay, you jumped right out of the speaker. But again, that's the typical up and down I see on 75. But what I was seeing here on you on 2 meters was not fading per se. I mean, I do recognize fading when I hear it. This was definitely basically overpowering signals, noising up the receiver on Cheyenne Mountain there.
1: Copy that. Yeah, I put a proper balun on my antenna as opposed to having the coax duct tape to a piece of drill stem in the yard. Anyway, I have not gotten a retune yet, so I'm hoping once I get it get this antenna retuned, hopefully that'll improve my signal so that somebody besides you can hear me on that net over.

0: Okay, let Gladys make her IDs there. Yeah, well, the Balon basically keeps current off of the outer shield of the coax. It's not going to do a heck of a lot to improve signals. There's a whole combination on HF that could drive you, and will drive engineers crazy all the time anyway. And as much as we think we know about it, we don't know anything about it. So, but on 2 meters, I could definitely tell it was a signal, because I hear it on some of the other stations coming in through Cheyenne Mountain too. I hear the desensing coming up on them when other transmitters are transmitting up there. So and that's what that was behaving like, because normal fade just doesn't behave like that on 2 meters, and you should hear on 440. I monitor on 440 as my talkback channel, and I hear the fluttering of the planes when they're on, depending upon what pattern, what approach their pattern they're flying, I can hear the fluttering on the 448 frequency on the Denver UHF of the planes when they're in a pattern heading toward DIA, over.
1: Yeah, copy that. That is really interesting. I know somebody that works that worked gone up to on top of Cheyenne, worked on different computers and equipment. Yeah, you described the map that you were just talking about. But anyway, I appreciate the feedback, and I am working on carving out the time for that radio mod, and I'll let you know when that gets done, so you can run it that open.
0: Yeah, hopefully it goes good, and you can get it to work on 60. Like I said, my mind was boggled that these newer radios can't do 60 meters when my old 47-year-old Kenwood, did 60 meters almost from the get-go, because it was one of the radios that I ran on that band. When the commercial radios were kind of, not quite working well. And I used my Kenwood, which I wasn't supposed to, but I used my Kenwood for communications. So a lot of the channels that we got assigned were already programmed in my radio, WA3QL, everything.
1: Well, that seems like it would have worked out pretty well. But cool. Yeah, I will definitely let you know when that gets done, and we'll run it that way.
0: Okay, real good. Yeah, and the thing is your signal here has stayed up pretty solid the whole time, so that kind of confirms what I've been thinking. It's just some inner mod descents to the receiver on Cheyenne Mountain. Okay. All righty. I got to go here because the kitty cat keeps wandering in here and wanting to bite my leg if I don't feed him. So I better go feed the cat. So that's February 3, QLW.
1: Yeah, copy that, yeah. Definitely don't want to get cheated by a cat. KF0, RWA.
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0: Now, you're more than welcome. I try to pass knowledge on here, guys, because there's a lot of years of operation in not only ham, but commercial aspects and other aspects of communications, some of which I cannot talk about. But come to field day, enough coffee, I get loose. WA3Q.
3: N0CBL KD0KQI.
4: KD0KQI, N0CBL. What's going on, Martin?
3: Does AE0RE typically have Tuesday nights over?
4: Yep, but he's traveling out of town, so I told him I would cover his net tonight.
3: Yeah, I was wondering if he'd like to exchange for Thursday night, because I keep having stuff come up that I have to say no to because of the net. But anyway, I was just wondering, over.
4: Yeah, I made a deal with him because we were looking for consistent Friday night net control that I would do it. But I travel a lot for work, and then we got softball with the girls, so he offered to step in if I couldn't do it. So, yeah, he's helped me a couple times, too. Yeah, I would cover for you Thursday, but we actually have a softball game, so I won't be here.
3: Yeah, I was going to trade him for Tuesday and he'd take Wednesday. I could also help out with your Friday night if I'm home, because I've got stuff that, yeah, sometimes more often I'm at home now. I was wondering, the 15th of July, I have something to go to. Could you cover 15th July? It's a Wednesday, over.
4: So I'm looking. It's a potential. The thing is that we have softball practice every Wednesday, Thursday from 5 to 6:30. And I usually get home right around like 6:50, but it might be pushing it though. I don't want to commit and not be able to get back because we have a late practice or something.
3: RWX, go, over.
1: I can cover that 15th net for you if you want. Over.

0: Okay, cool. It'd be the 15th of July. I need someone to take that net for me. I've got something I gotta go to. But anyway, I appreciate that. Brink, over.
1: You got it. Center covered. KS0RWX, sir.
0: Just to let you know, I sent you an email back back to your email where you requested, so you should find that in your email. I'd use the same subject for the message, but I put a dash K, KD0KQI at the end, over.
1: Copy. Got it. I appreciate it. Thanks. Sorry for breaking in there. Interrupting. Over.
2: Yeah, no worries. And Martin, and right around that week, I think it's the next week after that week of July 15th, the season's over. So I'll be a lot more flexible to cover something in the middle of the week if you ever need anything.
0: Okay, that sounds good. Appreciate it. I may exchange with A0RE. We'll see what he can do that. But okay, very good. All right, gentlemen, appreciate it. Glad to have you on the frequency and doing this stuff. Good times, and we'll talk to you down the log. This is KD0KQI, clear.
2: Yeah, have a good evening, everyone. N0CBL, and I'll be clear.

0: This is Jeremy, Kilo 8 Yankee Golf Hotel, monitoring ColCon for the Colorado Emergency Reporting Network to answer any emergency call for help when 911 is not available. 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
1: KYGH, KY0JM, good evening, sir.
0: Good evening to you as well. How is the night treating you so far?

the night is going good. Off work, the kid's at his mom's for one more night. I got the nice cat on my lap, and I'm brushing him, so I was able to lean over without getting clawed or death stared. He just kind of, oh, you're going to get a different spot. Okay,

Nice. I spent the evening putting a radio in my car. When I called into the net earlier, that was my first test of the radio after I installed everything. So it's been a relaxing evening of running cables in my car.

I'm glad you were able to enjoy that. Back when I plumbed my current ride for it, I was still working as a mechanic, and yeah, that was great. You know, one of those days where you come home, you do it, you're kind of excited about it, but you get halfway into it, and you're like, oh, geez, not another car.

0: guess the other thing that didn't help with that one either is I had to hide a Yaesu FTM-400 under the dash on the passenger side of a Toyota Corolla, and then hardwired it fresh plumbing through the firewall for power with factory appearance too. So I mean, it wasn't just straight up. It was pretty into it.
1: Yeah, I actually put two radios in. One is just an ICOM 2730 used for ham stuff. I also put an ICOM, I can't remember the model number, that does commercial land radio for SAR use. So I figured I was in there doing stuff. Maybe I could put one for both. And running the power was the worst part through the firewall. But after that, it was not too bad since I was already doing stuff. So one's under the driver's seat and one's under the passenger seat in a Subaru Ascent.

0: Roger, roger. It's still an undertaking, and, yeah. Well, it's good to hear sounded lights are both working, so that's definitely a plus, and the fact that you were able to open and close the door without getting a shock is the second plus.
1: I did indeed not get shocked, so it was a win. I think my wife is less impressed that there are now two antennas on the car, but other than that, she's not going to notice.

she'll notice. Hopefully she takes it well. And, yeah, if nothing else, maybe just that sideways glance really quick.

0: Yeah, it'll be fine. I have to take my son to Fort Collins next weekend, for a band thing. So it'll be my first chance to try out the radio off a couple different repeaters as I'm driving up 25. Kind of excited for that.
1: Roger. Where are you coming from?
0: I live down in the Springs, kind of on the north side.
1: Okay, so, yeah, you said north on 25, so you've got to switch over to Thornton, and since you said repeaters plural, I'm going to guess Fort Collins as well. Mentioning that Fort Collins is kind of deaf. A lot of commercial stuff going around it that you have to kind of beat your way through, and the connection's working on stuff to get around that and get the problem taken care of. It's in the works and hopefully coming very soon.

Well, that's cool. I think at least getting to try switching between the one down here on Shine Mountain and then the Thornton one will be fun just to try that out in the car.

afternoon, KY0JM Friday. With you being down in the Springs, another fun one for you is up in Woodland Park, between the McDonald's and the Walmart. From there, seeing if you can hit both repeaters. Believe it or not, the 310 is actually easier to get, and intermittently you can get into the Cheyenne repeater really nice, and then sometimes the shadowing just doesn't smile your way. And yeah, trying to work two repeaters from that area is fun.

Kilo 8 Yankee Golf Hotel for ID. It's interesting with the shadows and the mountains and the terrain. The Pasco County Search and Rescue operates a couple of repeaters for the frequencies we use for SAR. Most people use HTs, and it's real interesting to see where you can use the repeater and where there's no comms, like on the backside of Mount Hermon. So it's pretty interesting to see the impact that the geography plays.

Yeah, roger, roger. It doesn't even have to be the mountains. Like going the back roads up through Kiowa, Elizabeth, that area, on the true back roads up to Bennett. Some of the shadowing you get from just the hills, you know, not mountains, just rolling hills will do the exact same thing. And yeah, picket fencing, but with land features.

0: Well, I am going to study for my EMT test. It was nice talking to you tonight. I'll be sitting here listening, and Kilo Yankee Golf Hotel will be monitoring and clear after your last transmission.
1: All right, sir, hit the books, and good luck with the EMTB on the National Registry when you get to it. So study hard. It's a thankless job, so thank you for choosing that way to go. Have a good one, but KY0JAM, I'm going to be QRT.

0: All right, on.
1: You did killer tonight. Did really good.
2: Yeah, definitely. Had fun. I'm looking forward to the next one. Man, that was difficult on that table, just like trying to get your pins knocked off.
1: Yeah, I wish I was on that side. I did really well, too. I made it pretty far tonight. But had I been on the table side, probably wouldn't have done as well. But that looked like fun, having to try and knock them off a four-foot table.
2: Yeah, especially when they, if the top of the pin was facing you there, it was kind of harder to knock it off.

0: I lost my first round by just maybe a second or a half a second, so not bad at all. And then I won 3 in a row, I think, pretty well, and then lost that last one by not very, maybe a second or two, I think, maybe 2 seconds, a little longer on that one. But I, afterwards, I would have told him I defaulted anyways. I'm pretty sure I only counted 4 rounds on my first go-round.
1: Yeah, that was fun. Yeah, that was tricky hitting them and keep shooting at it until it finally rolled off the back there. Well, let's see. So I was shooting 6 pins.
0: Yeah, I'd say do 6 one more time on the normal rack and see if that changes anything. Because there were some times where people were, you know, going through all 20 rounds and still leaving them on the table and made it hard. I was going to say I definitely irked Chuck a little bit. He's that, you know, really good. He's that top shooter we have, basically. And he is clearly either finger in trigger guard on the last reload while he's still way down by his belly, or it's a hook outside the trigger guard, but either way, it's a hook not up on the slide like it should be. And I know he's flying. He's really good and very proficient, but there were 3 times in a row there I was calling him out on it, you know, getting a little more like, okay, it's going to escalate up if you don't slow down a little bit or get up on the slide.

0: It sounds like Sandy probably had fun there as well, so I imagine he's going to keep doing it.
1: Yeah, I really wish he was on the rack side. That table would have been hard for him. I watched him on one go-round, I think his first. And, yeah, it was his first, because I was shooting at the same time as his second go-round. He was against Jeff. But he was hitting stuff. It just was hard because they were falling down on the table on him. And he's just still pretty novice at it, so it was really hard for him to clean the table off once they were on their sides.
0: And we had him on the side. It was like, is there any, like, method to clearing them, or just keep shooting?

0: 10-0 CFM.
1: Yeah, I don't know. I didn't have never shot a table that's 4 foot deep before, but it looked like fun.
2: Yeah, I didn't mind it so much. It was definitely a challenge there. Oh, what was I just thinking about? Yeah, I kind of loitered outside a little bit for you, but I wanted to get bed at a decent hour. I was thinking about stopping at King Supers last night and picking some stuff up for my lunch. And I was passing the King Supers there in Indiana. I thought I better just go in and do it. I texted Annette, said I was stopping, but I thought she might have been asleep already. She just texted me back. I don't know what she said. She probably wanted me to get something else, but I'd already left.
1: Yeah, I stayed back to talk to Jeff a little bit, Jeff and Brian and Scott, about the finger situation. Just that way everybody's all aware of it and on the same page so they can watch, too, when he's shooting under their SOing, and just see and be aware, because it's kind of thing, if it happens again at the next match, then it's going to have to be something where he'll have to be made aware that he's going to get DQ'd if it, you know, if he's not going to correct it, no matter how fast he's going.
2: Yeah, I know at one point bringing the gun up, I don't think I put my finger in the trigger guard, but I think I was getting close to it.

0: problem is mostly it's pointed down range by the time you're, you know, coming up for your sight picture. Not good, not as bad. If an ND happens, we're going to stop you no matter what, but, you know, everybody, you know, kicks that gun at 45 degrees, slamming the mag in, and if all that happens too fast, then, and if it does ND, then, you know, it's pointed in a safe direction in a sense, but not at the backstop, so concrete or ceiling, so, you know, just trying to use it as a learning thing to prevent that from getting to that point and developing that bad habit and letting it grow.
1: Yeah, I took Annette's new boss out to the range a week ago. And, it would have been over a week ago because it was last weekend. And, he hasn't done a lot of shooting. I think he owns a Glock, but, man, when he went to do his trigger press, his finger was all the way at the front of the trigger guard, and he just kind of comes back in one jerky movement, grabs the trigger and presses it, instead of moving his finger back to the trigger and then pressing. It was interesting, and then I had him sitting and shooting off the bag, and every shot he wants to kind of break his position, look up and see where the bullet hit, and I just stay down and shoot. Stop looking. It was fun.

0: one guy. He's newer. He's been there before, but he's newer. I don't really recognize him well. Up on he was the first left-hand stage of the night. He hung Case facing back, or started hung Case facing backwards to Southland.
1: Yeah, I think I saw that one happening when you were talking about it.

0: join membership for IDPA and try and take the class in 6 months or a year?
1: I joined IDPA. I have a number with them.
0: I forget the number. I just read it like a week ago, but it's like 12 matches, I think, and 6 months minimum to take the class. But the next class is going to be in Colorado Springs, so December's. And then I'm assuming June's class will be back up here at ARBC.
1: Yeah, maybe next June could work. We just had the State Square Dance Festival here last weekend, and next year the National Festival is in Colorado in June. I don't remember which weekend, so we'll be in Loveland for that for part of one, at least one long weekend in June.
0: And zero CFM. I was really bummed. I just had enough time in to do it in December, but it was on December 21st, and I was in Florida to surprise my mom for Christmas, so missed that class. So I have anxiously awaited for the whole 6 months to get that class in. So, and it was good. It was like 9 hours last Saturday, but it went by pretty quick. It was good.
1: Yeah, I'm not sure how many matches I've shot, 6, 7, or 8, but I'll have to do a few more. Yeah, next week should be fun. I don't know if Ned's going to be thrilled that I'm doing the IDPA practice because we've got stuff going on the following week.
0: As you get closer to it, if you do want to do it, you know, get the SO certification, you can start studying it and ask to, you know, kind of do it under the supervision of an SO. Get some time on the timer or a tablet.
1: And Zero MTM Mobile, I wonder if somebody doubled with you.
2: KD0QFA, this is Kyle in Highlands Ranch. Good evening, Mark. Yes, I doubled with the person you're talking to. Sorry about that, bro. I didn't catch your call sign. Who am I talking with?
0: No worries. It's Robert, N0CFM, November 0, Charlie Fox Mike, or no cubic feet per minute. A good call sign for me because I do commercial HVAC.
2: Well, sir, I am Kilo Delta Zero Quest 4 Answers. I am always running some kind of an experiment or research project, or I'm always walking out of a door with my face blown up with some kind of carbon scoring and my hair's on fire. So, yeah, welcome to Ham Radio. I tend to remind people of that silly professor in Back to the Future. Anyway, Mark, do you have any free time left? I mean, every minute of your life is spoken for. You sleep, what, an hour a night? I mean, you are like the busiest man in Colorado.
1: If I don't find something to do, my wife will find something for me to do. So, yeah, we stay pretty busy. Robert and I are on our way home from a pistol match this evening.
2: Well, did either of you two win?
1: I actually won the match this evening. There was about, I think, 20 of us there. But the way it's the way it works, you don't always have to be the best shooter. It's just how you... at what rate or how you get eliminated. So, yeah, I won the match this evening.
2: Well, congratulations, my friend. That is awesome. I'm hoping to I'm hoping to, I don't know, win a match. I don't know how you, it's not really a competition with anybody. Tomorrow morning, I'm hoping that Dave and Zero PEO will show up on the air like 4:45, 5 o'clock in the morning, like he normally does. I've got an antenna set up on my back deck ready to go for 6 meters, and hopefully he and I can move over QSY to 6 meter FM national calling frequency and talk simplex for a moment. It doesn't have to be very long. It's just I've Dave hikes up Green Mountain, and he talked to me on a 1.25 meter antenna recently, and a repeater recently, and that was wonderful. I know you guys are into SOTA and POTA, and all I'm looking for is voices on bands I've never heard before. So that's my thing. So hopefully tomorrow I'll be able to do 6 meters with Dave. Anyway, Mark, are you a technician or a general or an extra? And Robert, I believe it's Robert. What license are you, sir?
0: See if I got it real quick. I'm actually pulling in the driveway, but I am an extra class. I've been doing it since 2013. I got my license, I think. Yeah, 2013. I got my extra 2015, I think so. I don't know. That's too many years ago to remember. Anyway, but I am jumping out, guys. Nice to meet you. Mark, good shooting with you tonight. Congratulations. You kicked butt. And I'm in the driveway, so the dog will be going nuts because he hears the truck. So 730-N0, CFM.
1: Thank you, Robert. It was great shooting with you, and look forward to the next time. That would be cool. And Kyle, I had a novice license when I was a kid, and Dad and the rest of the family was all licensed. And in 2014, I was going to a class for technician, but I was reading the general book during the class, and just tested general or technician in general at the same time. Every once in a while, I look at extra questions, but I haven't been worried about it. So I've been general for 11 years, and I pulled up to the house as well.
2: Well, I visited your website recently, maybe it was your YouTube page, and saw some videos I didn't see before. So at the behest of KF0VFX, Alex Emmons, I'm going to visit your YouTube page in a moment and start watching videos. I got everything ready for my 6 meter endeavor tomorrow morning, and all I got to do is fall asleep tonight and, you know, wait out the hours. So congratulations on your win. Very proud of you. That's pretty awesome. that's great. I'm going to bid you 73s good night, and go get some sleep, man. Don't stay up all night doing stuff. Have a great evening. You take care, Mark. We'll see you in the morning. KD0QFA.
1: Yeah, I could not sleep last night. I try to be in bed by 8:30, and I was still awake after midnight. And then I was thinking, oh, I'm not going to go shoot tomorrow night. I just need to get back, get some sleep, but today went all right at work. And Kyle, KD0QFA, yeah, I've been riding the motorcycle to work the last few mornings. I haven't been on the radio. 73, November 0, Mike Tango, November.

This is Kilo Foxtrot Zero, Uniform Echo Yankee, seeing if I'm making the trip to the Colorado Connection repeater down there in Boulder. I am up here in Greeley, Colorado. Call sign Kilo Foxtrot Zero, Uniform Echo Yankee. I'll be stepping aside.

0: back. You are making it loud and clear. I'm down here in Pueblo listening to the Shine Mountain Machine. Yeah, you're making it pretty much full quieting. A little bit of static, but not bad. KS0VFX.
1: Copy that, copy that. This is Kilo Foxtrot Zero Uniform Echo Yankee. I'm using a Anytone radio, about 25 watts in my mobile, and I have a mag mount antenna, an MFJ antenna up on top of the vehicle, and I'm sitting in my driveway here in Greeley, Colorado, and I'm currently tuned into the 310 Boulder repeater, and I was just curious if I was making the trip, so I appreciate the comeback.
0: Yeah, no, you're making it great. You got the Anytone, that's the 7888 Anytone radio, the 25 watt one from Amazon. Hey, secondary question, do I have an electrical hum on my signal coming into you?
2: But you sound great. You sound like you're standing right next to me, and it's wonderful to hear a clear signal like that. You're doing wonderful. You're doing great. Have a wonderful night, and I'm going to sit here and sip my ice water and enjoy the evening. KD0QFA. And hello, Alex. How you doing this evening?
0: Hey, you have a great signal. You have a great signal. You guys both came over top of each other, so I didn't quite catch what you both were saying, but no, there's no electrical hum over your signal there. You came through full quieting. As far as signal report, you got a 5.9. I know that's more steered towards an HF signal report, but yeah, you're doing great. The other gentleman, I heard you. But you guys were both over top of each other, so if you want to come back here after the other gentleman replies, then I'm more than willing to listen to you.
2: Alex is more important than I am. Go ahead, Alex.
0: What's the saying? Kyle, is it age before beauty, or something of that nature? I did ask, so I kind of spaced call signs. Was it UEY, KF0UEY? Do you got the Anytone? Is that the 788 you have there?
3: KY0J, yeah.
0: That is correct. It's KF0UEY, Kilo Foxtrot, Zero, Uniform, Echo, Yankee. I have a uniform, or Anytone 778, I believe. I might have to go look back at the model number. But, yeah, it's just a basic Anytone radio. It was like $140 on Amazon. And, I use it for 2 meters, 70 meters, and GMRS. KF0UEY.
3: KY0JAM.
2: Go ahead,
0: go ahead, JAM, and then I'll pick it up after you. KF0VFX.
3: Thank you, gentlemen. Do appreciate it. VFX, I believe it was you that were saying that you had a hum, and the other gentlemen were saying that it's nice and clear. You have a definite, pronounced hum. So I just wanted to let you know your problem, and gremlins did not disappear. They are, in fact, hiding in there.
0: Yeah, I can hear it when I unkey, so I know it's there. I can't figure out where it's coming from. It's driving me nuts. I gotta get some RF chokes, not RF chokes, some
4: ferrite chokes and see if that fixes things. I put in a loop. That didn't fix anything. I'm thoroughly convinced it's the electrical line in the wall, just right behind the drywall where my coax is running. But, yeah, I had a feeling it was still there. Hopefully it's not impeding on my audio too much.
5: Comment?
2: Go ahead, comment.
5: KE0YZO for the ID. Do you have an LED light in the room where your radio is?
4: Well, I mean, technically all of the light bulbs are LED. You know what? I got a lamp right here. I just flipped off the lamp. I'm curious if it went away. Here's a little bit of dead carrier. KM0VFX.
5: Okay. For being a licensed electrician, and I found that LED lights with poor filters, so if it's a cheap knockoff brand or anything like that, LED lights with bad filters will cause interference on the radios. I actually had a USB charger plugged into the cigarette lighter on my car that was doing the same thing. So you may just have, you could put a, I used a PowerWorks line filter on my radio on the 12 volts. You can get some ferrite coils and put them on the breaker. Put them in the breaker panel on the breaker that feeds. You know, take the wire off the breaker, wrap it through like four or five times around the coil, then put it back on the breaker.
4: Oh, wow, like the main breaker of the house? That sounds pretty involved. That would involve removing, like, the dead man panel you're talking about, like the main lines coming into the house?
5: No, the breaker that is feeding the room that you're in. Commonly, the receptacles and the lighting will be on the same breaker. So find that breaker and put a ferrite coil on it.
4: Oh, interesting. Okay, yeah, a handful of guys had mentioned throwing ferrite coils or clamps on all of my coax, which I haven't done yet. I tried to just make a loop in the coax, but yeah, I can hear it every time I unkey, so I know it's there. And I just turned off, I realized the ceiling fan in this room is LED. I turned it off, but that made no difference. I can still hear it when I unkey. But every light bulb now is all LED, so I don't know if that's different than, like, string rope lights that are LED, or if every light bulb in my house is giving me a bad signal.
5: Yeah, you might have to do a couple, but that's a common problem with the LEDs where they have poor filtering in their power supplies.
4: Alright, interesting. Alright, well, thanks for all the info. And then hopefully we didn't lose everybody. So, UEY, so I got the exact same radio in the car, so I know exactly what you're talking about. I love that radio. I think for 100 and so odd bucks on Amazon, that is an excellent radio. I wish the only thing is, and if you know a trick to it, when you're viewing channels, it'd be nice to be able to click a button of some sort and be able to see what frequency that channel is, without having to go through all the settings. And I don't know if, Kyle, if you're still out there, KF0VFX.
2: Hey, I'm happily listening to all the tech talk concerning LED lights. Somebody come, someone keys the mic and says, hey, I'm a licensed electrician, and I want to say this. Buddy, I'm going to hang back and listen. Because I am not, and I don't have that license, and I don't have that education or experience, so I'm going to sit back and listen. My house is full of LED lights. I know because I screwed them all in. And, in fact, the outside of my house it's got LED lights on the outside, too. And if you guys are hearing a hum let me know, because I'm not. I'm hearing a hum from Alex VFX, but no one else. I'd like to know if you guys are hearing a hum. I honestly don't have an explanation. If I do not have a hum, that's great, but I don't have an explanation for why, because I don't have any of those ferrite coils, and I'm surrounded by LEDs, and I if anyone should have a hum, it ought to be me, KD0QFA.
3: Okay, well, here I am again. One last comment. I've got a newer house. It's all LED. Mine only does it when I pick up or put up the Christmas lights, the Christmas LEDs. So a lot of your standard interior lights are built to grade. It's when you get into some of the discounted type stuff, at least in what I've found. And I'll say 73 to the group, and I'll be in the background.
5: Yeah, let me see if I've got it. Yeah, like I said, it's a light that's either they're cheaply made lights with poor filtering on their power supplies. And when I mean power supply, that's just the electronic circuit inside the light fixture. That's each bulb or each fixture or whatever. You may just have one that's bad somewhere in the house. Turn them all off. Turn them off. Turn off one. Turn them all off and see what happens. And then turn them on one at a time. Unscrew one. Do something to disconnect it. And see if it goes away. See if you can isolate it that way. Just a suggestion.
6: KF0VFX in the group. Letting sure I'm not doubling on anybody. So, first of all, I'd be curious if the hum went away. I did a bunch of changes of coax while you guys were all talking. And I go for, like, the absolute cheapest light bulbs possible that Walmart has. It annoys me that the only option we have is LED. It also annoys me that they took away, like, the 150, 200 watt. I can't hardly see. But my eyes need a lot of light, so I go for the highest wattage light bulb I can find and the cheapest. But I'm curious if the hum went away as I changed a bunch of coax around. KF0VFX.
3: KF0IPD, yes.
2: Good evening, Ben. How are you tonight?
7: I'm doing good. I think, Alex, you may have hit it on the coax.
5: I can still hear it.
6: All right, so I had the radio running through a piggy tail into my shunt comment of your meter into a switch for my 2 meter and 70 centimeter antenna. So I eliminated all of that, and I just went directly to the 2 meter. So the hum's coming from my switch and SWR meter assembly here.
7: Well, I just heard it again, KF0IPD. Alex, what I would probably recommend doing, make sure put your radio on a 12-volt isolated battery. If you have to rip it out of the car for 5 minutes, do that. Walk, just like the other gentleman was saying, walk over, kill the main panel. If it goes away, it's something in your house. If it doesn't go away, it's something outside your house.
5: If you're sitting in your car...
6: Yeah, that's actually literally what I was thinking. I was eyeballing the distance to my car, and I was like, I bet you I could run this cable all the way out there and just eliminate my DC power supply and kill the whole main breaker. Because, all right, so even though I'm in a module home, I'm in a trailer, and it's newer, but I don't know what they were doing when they wired it. Like, I bet you there's 3 different breakers for this living room right here. Like, I bet the ceiling light is a totally different breaker than the wall outlets. So, I'd have to kill a lot at a time to try to isolate anything.
7: You doubled with the electrician, gentlemen. I didn't get the call sign. come again and say what you said. You doubled with him, KF0YPD.
5: Let me see if I've got it. Yeah, turn off. Just try unplugging stuff. If you've got USB chargers, phone chargers, anything like that, anything that could be associated like that, something. Because I've seen some off-brand plug-in chargers for USB devices that will have emissions. If you've got multiple radios, if they're all going into the same grounding, if the coax is going into the same grounding for, say, lightning surge arresters or anything like that, if you've got any kind of current flow between radios or other devices that causes current to flow across the grounds, that could also induce a hum. I've seen that in like audio file systems, you know, sound systems, things like that. It's so the power is a key thing. You have to isolate that, like the other person said. Take it off the power supply and just put it on a battery and see if that helps.
6: KF0 VFX. Let me make sure I got it so I don't double again. Yeah, like I was saying in the double, I was kind of already in picture in that. I think the cord will actually reach to the car. I don't have multiple radios, but I'm in the living room. I'm in a trailer, so I got TVs, laptops, cell phones, chargers. I have teenagers. So you name it is all over this desk. So it's probably something right here. So yeah, I like the idea of disconnecting the power here and then and unplugging everything over here and going one by one. But it seems like, and I'm sure you guys can hear more, when I unkey, it's not nearly as bad as it was when I had all of this stuff hooked up over here. Is it as prominent or is it going away a little bit?

0: KF0IPD. I think it sounded a little quieter. I think you were on to something. The SWR meter could have possibly been bringing something in. All you can do is try it, and I'm usually around during the days. If it gets quiet, repeater's quiet, we can try it then and see when there's less people in the house and give it a shot. KF0IPD, I'll back out for now. Have a good evening and good luck. KF0IPD clear.
1: 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Have a great night, and sleep well. KD0QFA.
2: 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Everybody have a great night.
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1: This is a ham repeater, sir. Requires a ham license. That's a GMRS call sign. Please discontinue use. KF0 IPD.

Kilo Delta Zero Quebec Foxtrot Alpha. Let's see. Patrick, Mark, Dave, anybody out there? I'll just call CQ. Anybody out there? Come on back.

0: Good morning, Kyle. How are you doing this morning?
1: I'm doing great, sir. Actually, you're the one I needed to talk to this morning. I have an antenna set up on 6 meters, and the radio is set for the 6 meter national calling frequency, 52.525. And if you'd be good enough to set your radio to that frequency and key up and say hello, I'd sure like to know if I could hear you. KD0QFA.
0: All right, I'll change over there right now, in 0PEO.
1: Thank you, sir.

0: in their PEOs.
1: Hey, Dave. I didn't hear anything. I assume you tried. I actually tried to transmit, and I don't know. Maybe I'd need more counterpoise underneath.
0: I actually heard the squelch opened, but I couldn't get any audio or anything. But I think you were transmitting, and I think I heard your radio putting out power. So always a good sign. It was your PEO.
1: Well, sir, thank you for your help. I'll call this a no-go and try to find out later what happened. But, like I said, I probably need more of a counterpoise underneath. I thought this super long antenna would do it. The thing is almost, the thing is almost 6 meters long. So, we're only a few inches away from 6 meters. But I thought that would be enough, just the length of the antenna alone. Anyway, Dave, how are you doing this morning? Are you back up on Green Mountain?
0: I am, and it's rather warm up here. It's in the 70s, and which is kind of unusual. It usually cools off.
1: Yeah, that is strange. It's like 55 or 57 here in Highlands Ranch. Is being higher, it should be cooler where you are. That's kind of funny. Also, I turned on at my wife's behest, I turned on the air conditioner just a few minutes ago. So, oh God, it's getting so hot in here. Okay, so I turned on the AC, opened up the windows, turned on the overhead fan. I know the AC is not going to do very well, but she asked for the AC. Okay, I can do that. And the air is noticeably cooler outside. In fact, now I'm looking at my phone. It says 67 degrees. And 67 here, 70 where you are. Yeah, that actually sounds about right. Funny though, my thermometer outside says 56. Just love the weather. You know, it's always going to rain today, and 3 weeks later, and you still haven't seen any rain. Welcome to Colorado.

0: definitely use the brain. And just about 4 more days, and it'll be the summer solstice.
1: Hey, Dave, quick question. I've been hearing a lot. I've been hearing a lot on the radio, different nets, different people over the last few days about Field Day. And then you just mentioned summer solstice. When is Field Day? Is that is that coordinated with summer solstice, or is that a day chosen by Colorado Hams or AR or what?
0: The ARRL does it, and it's I think it's the last weekend in June. I think it's like the 27th of June this year in Zero PEO.
1: Well, obviously, I don't know that much about it, so if you're going uphill, let me know, and if you're on flat, stable ground, tell me about Field Day if you're not out of breath. I know you're hiking. I don't want to run you out of breath while you're trying to lose a pound up on Green Mountain.

It's a day to see how, if you are able to work really at an alternate location and, you know, with emergency power or whatever. And so it's something just to kind of, you know, make it so people exercise their equipment not in the normal place. That's one of the reasons amateur radio exists in Zero PEO.

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1: Go ahead, KMK. Good to hear your voice this morning. How you doing?
0: I'm doing good. James here. I was listening in. I got showing 81 on the phone for Commerce City. My truck is 80 degrees going from Brighton into Commerce City, so a little warmer up here.
1: What are you hauling tonight, James?
0: Well, I'm just going into work right now, but we're going to be taking some big boxes. They're redoing some overpasses on I-25 up in Chugwater, Wyoming. So we'll be taking some big, heavy, tall, oversized loads up at Chugwater.

0: I hope you're starting early enough to miss traffic on I-25.
1: He misses trucking a lot. Like I said, he couldn't pay his bills, so he came back to I don't want to say a real job. He talks about being an over the road trucker, and oh my gosh, the stories he tells are just hair raising. You guys go through a lot. James, are you going to load up? You going to load up this morning and then head north? Is that it?
2: Yeah, you guys doubled over the first part of that. I heard something about, as far as traffic goes, yeah, we'll be going up 85 to 66, and we'll miss most of the metro traffic or all the metro traffic. But, yeah, we'll be loading up this morning and heading up there once we get loaded.
0: Oh, that sounds like a good plan. Well, have a safe drive to Wyoming in 0 PEO.

0: Thanks. I appreciate it. I'm getting close to work, so I just thought I'd jump in with the weather report. I'll let you guys get back to talk about field, which I need to look into myself. So for now, it's KC7KMK. I'll be clear on your files.
1: Dave, it sounds like field day is like POTA. You go to a different location or choose a different location and set up and key the mic and, you know, talk to people when they answer. Is that kind of what it is?
2: Yes, there's also people working and then just one person doing it. So it's a little bit of everything in zero PDO.
1: That sounds like something I should be involved in. I don't know if I can pack everything up and go to another location, but at least I can... hopefully I could find people on 1.25 and 6 meter I could talk to right from here. That sounds like something I should get into. When I get off the radio this morning, I will check that out. Patrick, are you on the radio? Mark, are you driving to work or are you on a motorcycle today? Dave, where are you on Green Mountain? Are you on the east side? You can see the sunrise by now.

I was giving a break for those guys. I'm on the east side. The sun's not up yet. I think it still has probably about another 10 minutes or so. And making my way up to where there's a tower with an FM station on it in 0 PEO.

Dave, how long have you been hiking? Do you do the same? I think I've asked you this before. Do you do the same trail over and over again, or do you have a collection of trails that you go to in the summertime, or really year round? I mean, I've heard you in the fall and the spring. You're still out there hiking every morning. That's a true inspiration. I used to do that. That was in younger days. I saw you at that ham fest, and I don't ever remember looking like you. I've hiked quite a few miles, and I never once looked like you. Katie Zero QFA.

Same trail pretty much. It's a 3-mile walk and over 600 feet of elevation gain and loss.

0: Do you have a favorite Green Mountain animal story you'd like to share? So maybe when you turn the corner and something was standing right there in front of you and you didn't know it was there before? I remember I went up, I was on Rocky Mountain National Park, and I went up, it's called Mount Wah, W-U-H, no kidding, that's it. It's the one of the mountains that borders Bear Lake. And went up there, and I'm hiking around. It's a 12-mile walk, and so I started like really early in the morning, just to make sure I could, you know, get off the mountain before noon. This has been a while ago. This isn't anything recent. So I'm walking around up there, and I know I'm not alone, but I literally turn the corner. It's an outcropping of rock. And I turned the corner, and I guess I don't know why he didn't hear me, but I certainly didn't hear him. And there's this gigantic elk, and he was big, and well, to me he was big. And he looked at me, and I looked at him, and there's only like 4 feet between us. And he's standing on the trail, so I can't go anywhere. And I in English, I asked the elk, "So what happens now?" And he takes off down the mountainside at like 40 miles an hour, under power. He's running down the mountainside, and only later, he's beautiful. He was beautiful. He didn't scare me or anything. It's just, wow, look at that thing go. And it was only later that I realized, as he's going down the mountainside, running, he's under power. You're trying to get away from me. This thing doesn't make a sound. He's got to be 400 pounds. Now, as I'm walking along the trail, you can hear me for miles. I'm walking like a singing elephant, you know what I mean? And this thing goes down the mountainside, and he's running. Not a sound. I wonder how they do that. KD0QFA.
1: Yeah, that's pretty amazing. I think the one thing that, this is a number of years ago, but a hummingbird just came up and fairly close to my face just stopped and was looking at me. And that was pretty neat. You just don't know. We see elk and deer and stuff all the time, hummingbirds. So it's always good. In zero PEO.
0: We used to have a hummingbird feeder here at the house. We had one last year, and we drew, I don't know, four, maybe six hummingbirds in the area. Today we hear them. We don't see them. We know they're around because we can hear them. But about halfway through last summer, they stopped coming to our feeder. There's nothing wrong with the sugar water. Everything was fine. What happened was we had a lavender plant. I put in a lavender plant at the beginning of the spring, and there was a butterfly bush in the front yard and a butterfly tree in the backyard, and everything was in bloom, and all the flowers were out, why drink that fast food sugar water, you know, that Kyle puts out in hanging in the tree? Why drink that when you can get the real stuff all around the rest of the yard? So they were drinking the nectar all over the yard. They weren't coming to the feeder anymore, so we did away with the feeder. And even though we don't have hummingbirds in our face, or, you know, fairly close, they're not around immediately right beside us anymore. We can still hear them. They're still here. Kind of be nice to see the little helicopters flying around. Also, they're mean. They don't get along. You know, these feeders we have are they're like four or six perches. Oh no, they don't congregate at these feeders. So one comes in and gets jousted. You know, I mean these things will joust and fight for for the one and only spot at the feeder. Well, there's four spots at the feeder, and anyway, they fight over it. I didn't realize how mean these things really are. KD0QFA.

Yeah, it depends on the species. I think that the rufuses are pretty territorial, and some of the others, though, I've seen some in other places where there have been, you know, more than one sharing a feeder. But really, once you get some of the territorial guys around, it doesn't work.

0: Well, the sun is just breaking the horizon in 0 PEO.
1: Do you hear any ambient movement in the woods around you? Do the animals come alive when the sun comes up, or the first rays actually hit the land? To be honest, I never checked for that when I was up hiking in Rocky Mountain National Park. They may have happened every morning. I just don't remember. KD0QFA.
0: Oh, a bunch of the birds start singing before the sun is actually up. And I sure don't think of things changing much, you know, because it's pretty bright up here before the sun actually comes up, gets over the horizon. So, anyways, in 0 PEO.

0: Well, I just heard a hummingbird, and of course the meadowlarks are out and singing a little bit in zero PEO.
1: Good for you. I haven't heard or seen anything yet. There's some songbirds flying around, and nothing has come to the feeder this morning so far. But like I said, the sun is still behind a tree line. It's this whole area is still in, it's not in darkness. It's just the sun's not, immediately shining on us. Anyway, I haven't seen anything yet. I'm sure there's a squirrel waiting for me to leave, so it'll come or a rabbit.

Well, today's project is to take the car in. It needs a new 12-volt battery, and they've got it kind of buried, so I'm going to let them do it. So that'll be keep me busy for a little bit anyways. In zero PPO.

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1: Hey, hang on a second. K0 ROC, that ain't right. There's a number in there. ROC, although I almost missed your call sign, come on back. Say hi and join our little conversation here. It's going to get bigger at 5:30, but yeah, come on in.
0: Oh, yeah, it's KF0. There's a foxtrot in there, and it's John. I've been on the 5:30 quite a bit, especially on Wednesday mornings, but I have been out and about traveling. Actually, I was in New Jersey this time for the last few weeks, so I have not been on the radio locally. Actually, I didn't even bring a radio, so I didn't get on the air in New Jersey either. But I was on the CentGars radio with a couple of folks, but that's neither here nor there.
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1: KD0QFA. Well, put us in order.

Good morning, Kyle. Good morning, John. Good morning, Alex. And another station here didn't quite catch the call sign. Sorry about that, but good morning to you, too. So just turn on the radios. Hope I didn't miss anybody. If so, come back. And happy Wednesday, I guess it is. Looks like a pretty nice day outside, so getting off to a good start. And John, welcome back. Yeah, it does feel like it's been a while, so good to hear you. And let's see, there's a station that gave a call sign. You have to come back to me again. Why don't you go ahead first, and then Kyle, and then John, and Alex is at least the order I have so far. Go ahead. N0XGA.

0: There's a station in that round there that just gave a call sign. It was a new one to me. So hopefully still out there. So please come back. Otherwise, on to Kyle.
1: That could be me. Call sign is KF0WSO, Dakota in Colorado Springs. How are you doing today?
2: Good morning, Dakota. How you doing? You're Colorado Springs down there with Will. The beautiful thing about Colorado Connection is you can hear the mic and the whole state can hear you. So I love those link repeaters. I just keep forgetting to tell people I'm on 145.310. It kind of reminds me of the way they do it on the GMRS repeaters. You identify yourself by call sign and then tell people what repeater you're on. I am sitting out here on the back deck, and I'm not. Dave N0PEO is out there too, and he's hiking. He's working. He's trying to maintain his appearance, and I'm using a prescribed drug for that right now. So I'm not walking like he is. And God bless Dave, because he's an inspiration to all of us. When my son passed, somebody, and I don't know who, gave us a magnolia tree. And if you guys have never heard of that, because I've never heard of that, it's a tree that makes magnolia flowers. I didn't realize that magnolias, I thought magnolias come straight up out of the ground like all the other flowers, but apparently they can, but this tree actually makes them. So we're trying to nurse this tree along. It sometimes it looks a little brown, and anyway, Dave and I were talking about various animals up on Rocky Mountain National Park in Green Mountain, where Dave is right now. I remember a moose jumped over me at Bear Lake. He literally put his schnoz in my face and then bent at the knees, and he jumped. And when he jumped, I went straight down, so I didn't want to get hit. So anyway, that's been a long time ago. But KD0QFA, and I apologize, Will. I don't know who comes after me, so whoever it is, take it away.
0: KF0ROC, this is John, and welcome to Dakota. I have not heard you before. I've been out of state for a little while, but I'm guessing that you may be a new ham or new to the area anyway, so welcome. And every morning we have these QSOs with a bunch of folks on starting at 5:30, but I'm only on Wednesday because I have an earlier commute that day, and I meet a guy for breakfast. We've been doing that for almost 25 years, I want to say. And good time. But welcome to the group. And Kyle, that is the first time I've ever heard of anybody having a moose jump over them. Usually moose encounters don't end well for most folks. So that's a pretty good one to pass along. It should be in a book somewhere. And it was Alex that follows me. Go ahead, Alex.
3: KF0VFX in the group. Good morning, gentlemen. Welcome, Dakota. Yeah, like John said, we get together, or somebody gets together here every morning, 5:30 Monday through Friday, so feel free to stop in any time. So, John, I know you said this trip you didn't bring one, but do you typically bring a radio with you, and do you jump on to other states' repeaters when you're in those states? So next Wednesday when you're traveling again, is there some other group that meets up at 5:30 that you jump in with? And then, Dave, I don't know if you're still out there. I'm curious. Yesterday you and Kyle were doing the 6-meter stuff. What kind of radio do you have for 6-meter? I'm guessing it's a handheld. I'd also be curious what antenna you have. Do you have like a 5-foot antenna that you screw onto the handheld while you're walking? But go ahead and pick it up after me, Dave, and then it'll be off to Will. KF0VFX.

0: Kyle, did Dave sign? I didn't catch if he signed or not. Or is he in his dead zone?
1: You know what? I don't remember him signing 73s. However, he may be in a dead zone. There's several up there. I don't know. Maybe Will could take over, and we will all be listening for our friend Dave on the next round.

0: Yeah, let me just make sure I'm not doubling. Okay. Yeah, I tried to join Dave on his walk one time, and where he walks, it's kind of those folds in a mountain and those little tiny valleys, and so he can get in and out of coverage on a few minutes' notice. So it's a nice walk, but not the friendliest for RF, unfortunately. As I say, you guys, Alex and Kyle, for all the 6-meter stuff, that's kind of cool. I do have 6-meter ability, but it's only on my HF rig, and so that's definitely not portable. And John, okay, on getting all the HD stuff on traveling. I used to, I kind of, on the road trips, I just kind of set my rig to the national calling frequency, and mostly listen, but occasionally call out and see who I can hear. And I've had a couple pleasant conversations doing that, which has been pretty neat. Get to talk to some people local to where I am is kind of fun. But I must confess, I don't do repeaters when I'm traveling. It's just to stick to the simplex calling frequency. And for Dakota, welcome. Sounds good. Say kind of a random group every morning, but kind of cool. But kind of curious, are you like on your way to work? What brings you up this early in the morning? On to you, and then after Dakota, it's Kyle, and then John, and then Alex. N0XGA.
1: So usually it's early in the morning. I'm doing school for my ham radio general license. I'm trying to get my level 2 here soon. And I'm also up pretty early in the morning because of my newborn daughter. Well, not so newborn, she's 16 months now. But I wake up pretty early to take care of her in the morning for my wife and prep everything that I can. And for the most part, I'm just doing my own thing, just and prepping everything for the day. On to whoever's next up to me. Sorry, but I don't really know everyone's names and call signs quite yet, but I'll get to know you all here soon. KF0WSO.
2: Kilo Delta Zero, quest for answers. Sometimes we change the suffix of our the phonetic suffix of our call signs. Dakota, welcome to the group, and congratulations on the new baby girl. I'm sure she's a bundle of fun. I have two boys. One's gone now, but I've got two boys, and I hesitate to tell people I've got two kids because, like I said, one's gone, and I don't want to like keep harping on that, keep telling people that over and over again, but it's true. You know, we were four and now we're three, and it's not hard to talk about. It's just hard to tell people. You know, it's kind of like telling people where I work all the time. That, hi, this is Colin. I work at Lexus of Greenwood Village. But anyway. The story of the moose, there were, I don't know, 100 people or more up at Bear Lake, and this family of moose just walks out of the water, and they start headed uphill, and mom went first, and she jumped over a fence, and there was a baby that was with them, and this baby was pretty good size. He was just younger, I assume it was a he, I don't know. The kid was younger, but he jumped over the fence too. And I noticed everybody was staring at me, and I couldn't figure out why. And I turned around, and there's Bullwinkle right in my face. There's Dad, and he sniffs me a couple times and bends at the knee. And I, the other two jumped over the fence. I kind of knew what he was going to do. So I don't know why he came up out of the water behind me, but I guess he chose to. He didn't have to. There was a big opening he could have taken. But he jumped, and I went. I bent at my knees and went down. So, to be honest, I don't know if he cleared me or not. He did, only because I dropped when he went up. So he landed on the ground on the other side of the fence and went up the hill with his family. That was it. That's all that happened. The other thing was an elk that I met up there on Mount Wah. I turned

0: Yeah, John, go ahead. That Kyle may have just lost his battery again. I think it was definitely mid-transmission there.
1: Okay, I thought it was just me. Anyway, Kyle, I hope you get your radio back up, because that's a really good story as an outdoorsman or a guy who wants to be an outdoorsman and spends more time in school than he should. I've got about a year and a half, or maybe 2 years left on this PhD that I'm trying to do, but that's a great story, and I've run into some moose in the wild, but I've never had one jump over me like that. And I did have some elk after I'd gone to bed in my tent. An elk herd came through and bedded down all around me, and I woke up with the elk around me. I heard them come in, and they stayed there, and they slunked off into the early morning when I got up and started making coffee on my gas stove. So anyway, that was a good story, but nobody jumped over me that time. And then Alex, as far as carrying an HD with me, I've done it before. I haven't made a habit out of it because I usually have a lot of Army stuff with me, and I'm just kind of pressured for space in my baggage. But I have done it before, especially if I'm going to be, you know, going to new areas and sitting in a hotel in the evening. I'd rather go out onto the balcony and try to make a contact. But to be frank, I haven't had a whole lot of luck in the Pittsburgh area where I've spent the last couple of years. I'm commanding a brigade that's headquartered in Butler, about an hour from Pittsburgh, so I fly in and out of Pittsburgh. And there's not a lot of ham radio activity going on 2 meters, 70 centimeter. I would imagine there's still enough people on HF. I think that's where most of the fun is, honestly. We're lucky here to have Colorado Connection because it allows more people to connect across the state. They don't have to be within range of just the one repeater. But, yeah, not having a lot of luck elsewhere. My assignment in command will be done in early August, and then I will be transferring to a unit in Salt Lake City. And I'll bring a ham radio out when I try that the first couple times I'm there and see what kind of activity is going on. But anyway, Alex, it's your turn. KF0ROC.
2: KF0VFX in the group. Yeah, I was kind of in picturing that you'd, you knew groups of people in other states, different hams, and you would travel to that state. Hey, guys, here I am. I'm back. Type of thing. And it's interesting, you know, you get on repeater bug, you do the map searching, you zoom out real far in the United States, and there is probably double, if not triple, the repeaters on the East Coast, it seems like. But everybody I talk to says that Colorado has actual activity, that some of the other states, all those repeaters are quiet. So, I don't know, maybe it's our mountains, and we don't have to have as many. I really don't know. Now, John, so are you active military, or are you some sort of a civilian contractor? I couldn't imagine you'd be a civilian contractor as a brigade commander, but I don't know anything about the military. It's one of my regrets of not doing as I'm old now. My early 20s, it didn't seem like the best idea. It was one of those, I'm naive. I want to be a machinist, and that's the only thing I'm going to do. And now that I've been doing it for 20 years, I'm like, you know, it'd be kind of cool to do something different. So one of my regrets of not joining. But we'll see if Dave's around. I guess if it's just a bunch of dead carrier, Will, you can go ahead and pick it up. KF0VFX.

Okay, sounds like Dave's moved on. But hey, his walk is a pretty neat one, so it's pretty cool to watch. And hey, Vralix, there's lots of things you can still do. You can make all your decisions early and then find out later maybe they weren't the best decisions. I certainly

0: much of those two. Probably the big exceptions of joining the military, a bunch of stuff you can take care of when you retire, too. I've had fun doing all sorts of things I've been waiting to do until retirement to be able to do. So, cool stuff. And say, not all of them, but at least a good number of them anyway. And Kyle, hope that was just a battery again. I think that happened a couple days ago, too. Need to get one of those bigger batteries for the HT. I assume they have bigger capacity ones, at least maybe some aftermarket ones. And for Dakota, I say thanks for joining. And on the little kid, I understand that definitely changes one's schedule. remember that for me that was a while ago, but still kind of cool. And hopefully that's getting off to a good start with little Bambino there. That is fun. Got three kids ourselves, and I think the youngest is now 30. So that was a while ago. All right, gentlemen, it's just past 5:50, so I'll go ahead and bid you guys a wonderful Wednesday, and go ahead and listen out. Oh, there's the temperature. It says 73. 73 in the morning. That's going to be a hot day today down here anyway. So, but I'll wish you guys one on Wednesday. I'll go ahead and listen out, and hope you guys have a good day. And again, the sequence is Dakota, Kyle, John, and Alex, N0XGA.
1: W3MIX.
0: Hey, Roger, good. Pick it up and then pass it on to Kyle.
1: Okay, well, I don't exactly know the protocol here. I just got on just a couple of minutes ago and was listening to you. I'd like to, whoever the group is out there, I'd like to say hello. My name is Roger, a name made for radio, and I'm now Will's neighbor. He just moved into my neighborhood, and he told me about this thing, and though I won't be a regular, I happen to be up at this time in the morning, so I figured I'd join. So not knowing the protocol, I think you said Kyle. I'll toss it over to Kyle just to listen to see what this group is doing in the morning.
2: Kilo Delta Zero Quebec Foxtrot Alpha. I'm probably sounding a lot less. My volume, my transmit volume is probably down. I'm on another Yaesu that doesn't have the transmit power that the other one does. I'm still learning things too. One of the things that I learned this morning was always carry a second battery with your with your handheld. So when one dies, switch over to the other one. Welcome, Roger, Dakota. If you're still out there, you can have your turn when I'm done. And you know what? I think I'm going to be done. If you guys don't mind, I'd like to ask for a signal check. If I can be heard and how well I can be heard. Alex, to answer your question about 6 meters, I had an antenna up this morning. It was almost 6 meters long by itself. And this Dave and Zero PEO and I were trying to talk on the 6 meter national calling frequency, and I tried to talk on the 6 meter repeater on Green Mountain where Dave is hiking right now, and I couldn't get anything. I mean, nothing. I couldn't hear him. He couldn't hear me. I couldn't connect with the repeater. Nothing. So okay, that's all right. Try again later. But this handheld that I've got is not really made for 6 meter. It's there. It's got it. Its primary function is 2 meter 7 to 7 meter. Okay, I'm going to stop now. Dakota, go ahead, and if you're still there, then God, I don't remember who's next. KD0QFA.
3: QFA, on my end, you are coming in a little quiet, so not sure if it's just me. But thank you all for your welcome. I am, like I said, new to the area of ham radio at least. I've been in Colorado pretty much my whole life. And I just got my license back in March. So I'm still getting kind of used to being on air and talking to everyone and seeing how that goes. But for the most part, I just spend so much time. So I also unfortunately have to go. My daughter is waking up, so I have to have my parents here from my parents. I'm to agree that.
0: KS0ROC. To answer Alex's question, I'm an Army reservist, so I command an Army Reserve Brigade in Butler, Pennsylvania, through August 9th. That'll be my change of command, and then I'll be a G5 for a two-star organization out of Salt Lake City that that deals with mostly chemical weapons and things like that, a response to, and the Army Space folks fall under them as well as far as the reserve ones go. Anyway, I'm in the parking lot here, and I have to head inside, so I will bid you all 73, and welcome Roger, by the way, and welcome Dakota. It's great to have some new folks around, so you'll find this is a very open and welcoming group and a very interesting and fun hobby, and guys on the radio are much better than guys on the internet. I don't know why, but folks on the internet behave differently. So just talk to them on the radio and you'll be fine. Anyway, KF0ROC, I'll be clear.
4: KF0VFX in the group. Have a great day, John. Yeah, I think it's the physical words compared to typing on the internet. There's a difference. When you're actually speaking to somebody instead of typing to them. But have a great day at work. Have a good day with the baby there, Dakota. You were kind of starting to lose a repeater at the end there. I have a feeling you're maybe inside the house or something like that. And then, yeah, Roger, welcome. As far as protocol goes, we don't have any protocol. The only protocol we have is we go person by person. But beyond that, it's just whatever. Yesterday we talked about antennas. Today we're talking about mooses. So there's no real rhyme or reason. But let's look at the list here. Dave's gone, so I guess we'll go ahead and pass it off to Roger. KF0VFX.
1: W3MIX. Well, if you're talking about moose, I'll tell you a moose story. My girlfriend and I were in Breckenridge a number of years ago, and we're kind of at the base of one of the lifts among all those hotels and condos that are there, and we saw a cow and two, oh boy, what do you call calves? There we go. A cow and two calves were coming down toward us. And we were kind of pinned against the pond, so we started working our way along the pond that was there and everything. And as we worked our way along the pond, all of a sudden I noticed that there was a big bull in the direction that we were heading. So we were kind of pinned between this cow and the two the two calves and the bull. And we just kind of stood there for a while. Actually, one of the calves came within about, 10, 15 feet of us. Then, finally they moved on, and we were able to get past the bull. And at that point in time, we realized that we had an audience of like several hundred people that were looking at us from the other side of the pond, seeing what was going on. And as we retreated to the bridge, one of the guys looked at us and said, good job, because we were just about ready to back up into the pond. W3MIX.
5: That is a great moose story. KB0QFA. That's really awesome. I don't remember if my radio cut out, my battery died before I told this. part of the story when we had an elk seen on the trail. I turned the corner, he was there, he ran down the mountainside, and he's running down the mountainside. He doesn't make a sound, not a sound. The thing weighs 400 pounds. I sound like an elephant when I'm walking on the trail. He's going through the underbrush. And you know what? Even if you have heard that story just a few minutes ago, if anybody knows how an elk can do that, I mean, these things are big. How does he go through underbrush without making a sound? I'm not even walking in the underbrush. You can hear me for miles. If anybody knows how they can do that, let me know. 80 QFA.

Okay, I might have been Dublin. Was I Dublin? Let me try again. I didn't hear anything that time. So I wouldn't be surprised, Kyle. I wonder if it's the size of their feet. I mean, I feel like those hoofed animals have a significantly smaller surface area to the ground contact. So that's just that's less amount of foliage that you're going to be stepping on. And it's probably the four contact points, too, having 4 feet versus two. But typically, I think just about every animal in the world is more graceful than a human. We no longer need to be silent. We don't have predators that will eat us if we are not silent. So we have lost all of those abilities. KF0BFX, over to Roger.

0: W3MIX. I would think it would be the soft pads. I guess it's not so soft, but I'll disagree with you. I think that just being prey for your entire life, you either learn to be quiet or you're not around very long. W3MIX.
1: Well, Alex, Roger, I can tell you this, KD0QFA, I can tell you this, sir. With the advent of ham radio, we are not quiet. Everybody knows where we are. Or at least what repeater we're using. Anyway, guys, I'm going to have to say 73s this morning. I got to get one more cup of coffee and go check on my wife. She's not up yet. And then get ready for work. So I will catch you guys in the early morning. And we'll see you tomorrow. And if anyone gets the inclination, come on a little early. I wake up about 4:30, and I'm usually on the radio calling CCU about 4:45. So there's talk and chatter here on Colorado Connection really earlier, 4:45 minutes earlier than when we start at 5:30. So you guys have a great day. I'm going to put this little radio down and go get a cup of coffee. Have a wonderful day, guys. God bless you. Take care now. 80QFA.
2: KN0VFX. You have a great day there, Kyle. Yeah, I got a sign too. I got one more little curve to make, and then I'm pulling in the parking lot. I'm only 6 minutes late to work today, so getting a little bit better than 10 minutes late. But y'all have a great day. KF0VFX. I think it's just you left, Roger. So have a great day. Hopefully we'll see you in the future or hear from you in the future. KF0VFX. I'll be clear.
0: Okay, with that, I'll be clear as well. This is W3MIX.

0: 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Could you say again, over?
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1: I got to jump on a call early this morning, so I'm going to make a quick exchange here. It's a quiet hour on the zone front, so nothing to hand over to you. And hope you have a nice morning and a great day, and we'll catch you tomorrow. Have a good one, Tom. This is N0CVL, and I'll be clear on your final.
0: We'll talk tomorrow. Thanks very much for what you do, 73K0BUL monitoring.

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1: Kilo Foxtrot Zero, Tango Echo Zulu, this is Kilo Zero, Bravo Uniform Lima. And how are you doing today?
0: I am doing quite well this morning. It's been an adventure of a morning. I'm going into work 3 hours late because we had a massive honeybee swarm on our back porch, and so I took a few hours trying to catch it and get it into a hive. KF0, Tango Echo Zulu.
1: Was the swarm consisting of your own bees or some other bees?
0: Well, first thing I did last night was go check all my hives, and it was actually a wild swarm. It was not one of mine, so that was pretty awesome.
1: Does that mean now that they've adopted one of your hives and you have a windfall?
0: I actually happened to lose a hive last year, so I was able to stick them in one of the colonies I lost last year. So it means that I'm back up to two. KF0, Tango Echo Zulu.
1: KF0 TEZ, K0 BUL. Well, congratulations, and God is smiling upon you. And I hope the rest of your day goes well, too. Even though you're 3 hours late, it's probably worth it to get a whole other hive filled with the swarm. K0 BUL 73 monitoring. Comment? Go ahead with comment.
2: K0 BUL, this is KF0 SVE, Rory over in Mesa. I have 7 hives. Keeping, but could you give me their call sign, someone?
1: Kilo Foxtrot Zero, Tango Echo Zulu. This is Kilo Zero, Bravo Uniform Lima.
2: 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The beekeeper is KF0 TEZ. Thank you, sir.
1: Happy to help. SVE, appreciate it. Talk to you later. 73 monitoring.
2: You bet, Tom, and this is Rory. Just wanted to ask because I love beekeeping over here on the Western Slope.
0: This is Kilo Foxtrot Zero, Tango Echo Zulu, to the station on the Western Slope. I was going through a spotty area. Can you please give me your call sign again?
2: Certainly, and good morning to you, KF0TEZ. This is KF0 Sierra Victor Echo. My name is Rory, Romeo Oscar Romeo Yankee. I live over in Mesa now on the Western Slope. I used to live out in Parker by Castle Rock on the Front Range. But, yeah, I have 7 hives.

0: Very cool. Parker, so I actually live in Elizabeth, right outside of Parker there. And, yeah, I started off with two hives last year, and one of them I had a non-producing queen, and I got her replaced, and that hive is doing relatively okay, but my other hive that I lost, it really has all the signs that it found a yard that someone had sprayed insecticide. So I am really excited to have caught a wild swarm and be back up to two bees. I was not looking forward to buying another package. KS0, Tango Echo Zulu.
1: Yeah, I know how that goes. I do. I've been playing on one of my hives. You know, I thought they had a hopelessly lost queen, and so I've been putting new brood into it and things. I started last June when we found carnolian bees that had swarmed from a fellow beekeeper down in the valley up here on the mesa, and so we sucked a bunch of bees out of the support there under the column on my porch and put those into a hive, and it has been fun ever since.
0: Yeah, I also have a 10-year-old son, and when I signed up for my bee class last year, they said, he's 9 years old, bring him with you every time you come, and he can have all the same experiences. So it's been something me and my son have been doing together, and getting to watch how the hives just work is amazing, and I agree with you. It is so much fun to watch, and it's also fun to say hello to your girls wherever you are in town, because you know, anywhere that you're within a few miles of home, you have a good chance of seeing your girls out there.
1: My coffee's gone, I've got dry mouth, and I apologize. But yeah, I started last June, and every day with bees, to me, it is just new, it is fun, it is rejuvenating. I tell you guys, if you have an area somewhere, whoever's listening, if you have an area in the country where you could put a beehive, it is totally good for your soul as well as your mind. It will sometimes drive you nuts figuring out what's wrong. They are just a fun hobby, a fun thing to do. Over.

0: I fully agree with that, and I think I may have doubled with you briefly on that last one, saying that it's something that I also do with my 10-year-old son, and so getting to watch it, learn it, has just been stunningly amazing. KF Zero, Tango Echo Zulu.
1: Yeah, I've got to agree. I don't have a 10-year-old son, but we have many. Kid has energetically and enthusiastically loved the bees. They can't wait to get out there. They can't wait to get their hands into the frames. And we show them how to open the frames gently and things, and they can't wait to look for a queen. And then we show them the different types of the brood, the eggs, the larva, you know, where the bees are bringing the pollen in, the honey, the capped honey, the nectar. They just absolutely adore it. I mean, they walk away with their eyes open and full of wonder. It is so cool. Anyway, good talking to you, sir. My name is Rory. It's great to meet you, and it's just awesome to connect with another beekeeper. K of Zero, SVE.
0: KF Zero SVE, I appreciate you reaching out this morning and making contact. I also appreciate the QSO, and it was really good to meet you. It was a pleasure. And my name is Patrick, by the way. I don't know if I put that out there. So I will bid you 73. I'm getting close to work as well. And yes, have yourself a great day. Kilo Foxtrot Zero Tango Echo Zulu, going clear.
1: Thanks, Patrick, and I appreciate that. My name is Rory, and it's great to meet you. And I'm also on Western Colorado Beekeepers, and I'm probably Colorado Beekeepers on Facebook. Anyway, good talking to you. You have a great day, 73, and be happy. I don't know. I was trying to be funny. Okay, KF Zero, SVE, clear.
2: 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Can I get a radio check?
1: You sure can, sir. When you hit that mic and key up, there is full quieting. You sound good. No sign of overmodulation. You sound very clear, and your words are good. You sound great.
2: Thanks, Rory. This is Cyrus over here at testing out a new mobile I just set up last week, so I appreciate it.
1: Cyrus, if I had a mobile that sounded that good, I'd abandon my home unit.

0: 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This is KF0JKE going clear. Thank you.
1: 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Going clear.

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1: Can you repeat that call sign for me, please?
0: Kilo Foxtrot 0, Yankee Charlie Papa, this is Kilo 0, Bravo Uniform Lima.
1: Kilo 0, Bravo Uniform Lima, this is KF0WYP, how are you doing today?
0: Doing good, and how's it going for you?
1: Excellent. It's on a road trip today. We're just traveling on I-70, passing through Burlington here in a little bit. Thought that I'd try the repeater and see if anyone out there wanted to talk.
0: Well, I'm coming to the end of my monitoring session, but I'll be happy to talk to you for a minute or two. K0BUL.
1: Do you live here in Burlington then?
0: My name's Tom. I live in Colorado Springs, K0BUL.
1: Okay, so this must be connected to the Colorado network then. Okay, KF0WIP.
0: You got that right. This is the Colorado connection. 17 repeaters on high peaks linking the entire state, K0VUL.
1: I did have one question for you. Do you happen to know of, this may be kind of random, do you happen to know of any Pizza Huts along I-70 that still have a lunch buffet?
0: Sorry to disappoint. I have not participated in a Pizza Hut, but if you're on I-70, most of the way you should be able to get cell phone coverage and Google the nearest Pizza Hut, and that would give you the location, K0BUL.
1: Right on. I will do that. It was a pleasure talking to you today. Thank you for the contact. This is KF0WYP 73.
0: KF0WYP, K0BUL. Have a good trip. 73, monitoring. K0BUL, this is KT0D. KT0D, K0BUL.
2: Good morning, Tom. I'm here and can take the baton, and thank you for covering this past hour, KT0D.
0: Always good to hear from you, Walt. Thank you very much. I appreciate it. No emergencies to pass on. A few delightful QSOs. Handing it over to you. Have a good day. 73K0BUL clear.
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Good morning. This is Walt, KT0D, monitoring the Colorado connection for the Colorado Emergency Reporting Network to answer any calls for help when 911 is not available. KT0D, monitoring.

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0: Good morning, Tracy. Are you, I'm sorry, as soon as I made the call to you, I realized I hadn't taken a good look at the schedule. Are you up for CERN monitoring this hour?
1: Yeah, I can. I can take it for you.
0: Okay, I've got a telephone conference call coming up in a few minutes. I got to run to the 9 o'clock hour was quiet. 8 o'clock hour with Tom was quiet, so have a quiet hour. Thank you, sir.
1: Did you already make the 9 o'clock announcement, or should I?
0: No, I made the 9 o'clock announcement. It's 10:10 now. Hi.
1: Oh, okay. Well, I'm here. I got it. You go have a good one. KF0, MVS, monitoring.
0: Thank you, sir. 73, KT0D.

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1: WB0KOI, this is KB9RQC. You sound great into the repeater.
0: Yeah, it's Whiskey Bravo Zero, Quebec, Mike Romeo. I'm just testing my radio here. Thank you for the report. I've got to run 73WB0QMR.
1: Excellent. I'm driving, so I can't write down the call right now. Good talk to you. Have a great afternoon. KB9RQC, clear.

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1: Hey, Tom. 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
0: So you took the ship before me, and then I take mine, and then you take the ship after me. Is that what you're saying?
1: Actually, I didn't know nothing about that. I was just here. I was on a conference call, and Walt asked if I would take over. He had a call that he had to go take, so I said, sure. So I've been here since.
0: Well, thank you for doing that. Appreciate it, and I'm ready to take my hour, and then we'll see what happens afterwards. K0BUL. 7-3 monitoring.
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0: is Kilo 8 Yankee Golf Hotel. Could I get a radio check, please?
1: Hi, I think the call sign was Kilo 8 Yankee Delta Delta. This is Kilo Foxtrot 0 Romeo Oscar Charlie, and you are full quieting into the repeater.
0: Perfect. Thank you. The call sign was Kilo 8 Yankee Golf Hotel, just to make that clear.
1: Okay, Yankee Golf Hotel. I had my my radio on, and I wasn't really paying attention until I heard you ask for radio check. So, anyway, you're full quieting, and I'll be mobile. KF0ROC.
0: Thanks again, 73. This is Kilo 8 Yankee Golf Hotel. Clear.

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1: Hey, Fred, good afternoon. It's been a minute.
0: Ah, roger that, John. Yeah, I heard you on one day this week, but I was busy and didn't get back to you. But, yeah, I hope you're doing well, and hope you had a good trip there.
1: Yeah, you know, I'm drawing close to the end of my time there, and I'm going to miss it. But, you know, looking forward to the next opportunity at the same time. So, you know, we got a lot done when we're out there, and it was good.
0: Ah, good deal, yeah. Yeah, I was on the East Coast last week myself working, so, yeah, I worked, flew out Monday, came back Thursday, so I was thinking of you. Mine wasn't quite as a quick turn as your trips, but three dice and then come back.
1: Well, I have a series of those coming up. I was looking at my calendar this morning, and the next time I will actually make it to church is going to be about late July.
0: Oh, wow. Yeah. That may be my last trip for my company, so I'll be good to go now, hopefully.
1: Yeah, I recall that you're looking at maybe retiring for good.
0: Yes, sir. Yeah, I don't know if it'll be for good, but I may teach a few more classes or something, you know, and something to stay active, but I won't be driving to Aurora. That's the key.
1: Yeah, if you enter eight courses or, you know, I foresee myself getting a part-time job selling guns at Bass Pro or something like that. Like you said, just to stay active and, you know, be involved in the community that I like. You know, we'll see. I've got quite a bit of work left in front of me, but I see myself working till lunch on the day of my funeral, honestly.
0: I'm going to enjoy it for a little bit, then we'll see how it plays out. But, I'm looking forward to not making this drive for sure.
1: Yeah, my commute used to be mostly rural, but Falcon is built out to the point where it feels like I'm in town almost the entire way. Once I get through Black Forest to Falcon, I'm pretty much in town all the way to work.
0: Oh, yeah. It used to be anything out there years ago, for sure. Yeah, mine's the same way from, Thornton to Longmont. It used to be hardly anything, and now it's all filling in there.
1: I mean, I see the attraction. The Army put us here 25 years ago, and, you know, we decided to stay because it's Colorado, and I think a lot of other folks have done the same, and now we're running out of water, and we have traffic jams.
0: Roger, yeah. Same with me. Air Force sent me out here for training the first time, and then just fell in love with the mountains. So lived here longer than anywhere now, so I'm stuck for a while for sure.
1: We've actually thought about leaving Colorado, but I haven't figured out where I want to go or what kind of work I would do. My job is very, very unique to Colorado Springs. It doesn't exist anywhere else. And, I've got enough degrees I could find some job. I just don't know what it would be.
0: AF4BY Friday. Roger, yeah, I've got several other talents, but, grandkids are here. That's my key for now. I gotta stay where the grandkids are, according to the wife, anyway, until they get older.
1: All thanks for the reminder, KF0ROC4ID. And yeah, my oldest is 19. I don't have any grandkids yet, but I understand that. I'm kind of looking forward to being a grandfather someday. And, you know, get them all riled and sugared up and then hand them back to the kids who used to drive me crazy.
0: Roger. Yeah, we'll have ours Saturday, I think it is, Scotty said. So, the wife there and the daughter and her husband got somewhere to go, so we're watching them. So I don't mind. I like having them around. Yeah, they're great. Don't really have to discipline them. You can spoil them and hand them back for sure.
1: You know, it's funny. I was off doing Army things on my anniversary, and fortunately, I remembered. And, you know, we planned something for this weekend to celebrate our anniversary. So we'll be up in the Denver area, and we're going to go to Elitch Gardens, funny enough, which seems like we're probably getting a little too old for that, but maybe it'll be fun. My wife bought this thing. It's got a bunch of cards in it, and you pull a card out, and it gives you something to do in Colorado, and that's the one we pulled out. So anyway, we're going to do that, stay in a hotel that night, and then we're going to drive up to Laramie on Sunday and watch this this drum corps thing. My kids are really into marching band type stuff. They both competed very heavily. One of them still does. The other one's graduated. But so, we're going to watch that together with another family. And I'm sure it'll be fun.
0: Oh yeah, I've been to a couple of those. Yeah, they're fun. I enjoy watching them as well. I only have one daughter that played music, and hers was a clarinet. So nothing like the drums for sure. But I do like watching the bands perform there. It's pretty neat. And yeah, Laramie's not a bad drive. Been up there a few times myself. In fact, I took my personal protection outside the home course up there, instructor course in Laramie Gun Range, so that was pretty good.
1: You know, I was trying to think if I've ever umpired up that way, but I know I've umpired in Casper, which is farther, quite a bit farther. In fact, that drive's kind of terrible, but they put me in a really nice hotel, had some good baseball. It was college summer stuff. But I don't think I've actually been to Laramie now that I think of it. But one of my friends from when I was on the police department is now the announcer for their football team for the college up there. I think it's University of Wyoming. And so he's the guy on the PA if you ever go to a football game there. And he was on the police department with me. And he was actually one of the guys involved the night one of my friends was murdered in the line of duty. And so he and I have kind of trauma bonded over that and stayed in touch. But anyway, he couldn't police much longer after that, and went into announcing sports. So he does for University of Wyoming football, and he does a professional hockey team. I don't remember which one, and a couple other things too.
0: Oh yeah, sounds like interesting. But yeah, sorry, that was had to be a bonding thing. Yeah, it's pretty sad. I know a couple friends like that myself. Only one cop that was he was a game warden and down in Florida, and he wrote a guy a ticket and turned around and they shot him. And the only reason they caught him is because they had his ticket. They took one of them, but they didn't take his copy. So that's how they caught the guy. But yeah, it was just kind of sad. They named a bridge after him.
1: Yeah, unfortunately, I've got some friends with parks named after them in Colorado Springs. There are two of them. And, you know, that's the job we signed up for. And one of them was close to me, and I was actually working the night that it happened. And I showed up at the scene maybe a minute or two after the shots were fired. and I didn't have a big role in the case of the investigation, but still traumatic nonetheless. I mean, one of my friends gave him CPR, and I had to take his bloody uniform and put it into evidence, so that's something I'll never forget. But anyway, my younger son is named after the officer, and he knows the story, believe you me. He knows exactly where his name came from.
0: And 4BY, brought to you again. That's good. Yeah, it's a good remembrance to a friend there. So, yeah, that's pretty awesome. And then he knows the story, too.
1: KF0ROC. Yeah, I was going to put another firearms class on the calendar here. I was hoping to do it this month, but both of my baseball seasons are over with, and football hasn't picked up yet, so I was going to throw some on the calendar, but the Army's getting every little bit of ounce of work out of me before I change command, and just a lot of travel between now and my change of command, so we'll see what the future brings.
0: Oh, yeah, military's good at getting their use out of us, for sure. I know I did probably not as many hours as you, but quite a few extra. missed a lot of holidays, a lot of birthdays, anniversaries, all kinds of stuff, like you say, yeah. So, but it's what we signed up for. I'm glad I did it, and I would do it again, for sure.
1: Yeah, definitely, don't get me wrong. I mean, they gave me a brigade command, and how many people get to do that? So I feel immensely privileged and blessed, and the Army has been an amazing impact on my life and shaped who I am in many, many ways, for the better, actually. So we hear stories about people that come home from overseas and they're different, and that's absolutely the case. That's true. And that happened to me as well, but in other ways, the Army has shaped and molded me in very good ways. So I would absolutely do it again.
0: Yeah, I've got to probably do a couple classes this coming up here. I got several people interested now. It's been calling me, so I need to set one up as well. Not sure what I'm going to do next. I got a couple requests for basic, which... I'm making a requirement for full CCW. I want them to do basic first because it's just too long otherwise. So I've got to cover all the basics first. It takes too long, and then try to do all the CCW stuff.
1: Oh, I agree. That's how I do it, and. For me, when I run the basics of pistol shooting course, it takes 2 days, or almost 2 days, because I spend a full day on the range coaching and teaching and getting somebody the actual skills that they need instead of just, you know, putting some holes in that circle that they're supposed to shoot. So it's 2 days for the basic course, and then I tell everybody, if you're a new shooter, please take the basic course before you take CCW, because that... my approved course is another 2 days, so I don't have the time to teach and coach somebody how to properly squeeze the trigger in the CCW course. We have material to get through, and but I'm exactly the same way.
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0: Go ahead, AF4BY.
3: So, I have, or had, my CHP, but it recently expired. Is there, like, a time frame, or does the renewal course still apply to me?

0: I'll take that one, Fred, and check to see if I'm doubling. Okay, it's zero ROC. So my understanding is that the training itself is good for a certain number of years, and I don't remember how many years that is, but I think it coincides with the expiration of your carry permit or something close to that. So I'm fairly certain that if your permit has expired, you have to retake the training. There is a refresher course. The state requires a two-hour refresher course, but you have to cover every single thing that was covered in the initial course. And so I have not been able to design any course that meets all of those requirements and still be able to do it in 2 hours. So I just tell everybody, when I offer the full two-day course, you're welcome to take it.
1: Okay, roger that. Yeah, that was the refresher course I meant to ask about. Yeah, I didn't know if, because it was expired, if I could still take the refresher course or if I had to start all over again, which I wouldn't be looking forward to. It's hard enough to take a day off or a couple hours off as it is.
0: Yep, I understand. And if I'm giving up 2 days of my time and generally burning at least a day of vacation,
2: because
0: I like to do a Friday, Saturday for various reasons.
2: So
0: if I'm doing that, I'm not cheap either, and I charge you $50
2: My refresher is a minimum of 4
0: anyway,
2: hours.
0: Anyway, I hope you find a good instructor near your area and get that all ready.
2: You know how to do all the
0: Fred, I have just pulled into my driveway. I've got a good note set.
2: We covered in the original
0: ROC. I'll go ahead and look at
2: the same material. You just don't have to go into quite as many details. So, yeah, still, I don't know how anybody can do it in 2 hours. I'm with you there, John. But, yeah. Yeah, it depends on how long ago it expired. You may have to take the full course.
1: Okay, cool. Yeah, you guys doubled with each other, but I was able to extrapolate enough to get the answers I needed. I appreciate it. Thanks for everything, and I'm going to let you guys get back to your conversation. Thanks again. This is KF0PLR, 73.
0: Hey, Fred, sorry about the doubling. I'm going to check to see if I'm doubling again. Okay, and I just pulled into my driveway here, so I'm going to run inside and hopefully go to a Bible study tonight after I take care of a few things. But I'm a bid of 73 for now. Great QSO. KF0ROC, I'll be clear on your final.
2: 73 is John. Yeah, have a good evening, and we'll catch you again here before too long. We'll have to get together again, maybe do something fun. I have 4BY Mobile Monitor.

0: at 0YVE. How about now? I turned up the mic gain a bit.
1: KF0YPD, India Papa Delta. Much better. Like I say, you were really, really light, especially in comparison to the last couple of people that were on. So it was like, did I turn up the radio or did I turn it down? And I didn't remember turning it down. So much better. What repeater are you coming into? I'm on the 310 out of Golden.
0: I'm coming out of the Colorado Springs repeater. I'm pretty far away from it on a handheld, but I guess if the antenna gain picks up, makes it work, then that's pretty good.
1: Well, I couldn't tell that you were on a handheld, so I would say good job in getting into Cheyenne Mountain.
0: Yeah, I ended up getting one of those Slim Jims and then hanging it up. So it's got the, I think it's like a full-way Slim Jim. Seems to work pretty good.
1: Yeah, anything you can do, the stock rubber duckies just kind of suck. But anything you can do to make them better than what they came out of the box with, like I say, you're full quieting into the repeater.
0: Sweet. Well, I gotta probably go make dinner, so thanks for chatting for a little bit. KF0YVE.
1: All right.